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1: Today we're speaking with Tyler Gorlock, who is very afraid of the dark. What happened?
2: I'm afraid of.
1: The dark?
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0: 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It's fear of people's opinions. FOPO. 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
1: Today we're speaking with Tyler Gorlock, who is very afraid of the dark.
2: Ah!
1: What happened?
2: I'm afraid of.
1: The dark?
2: Ah!
1: But it's not dark.
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1: Today we're speaking with Tyler Gorlock, who is very afraid of the dark.
2: Ah!
1: What happened?
2: I'm afraid of.
1: The dark?
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1: Today, we're speaking with Tyler Gorlock, who is very afraid of the dark.
2: Ah!
1: What happened?
2: I'm afraid of.
1: The dark?
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1: But it's not dark.
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0: It's the John Tesh Radio Show. We have intelligence for your life for you. And do you ever sneak off during the workday to take a nap? I do, often. Turns out, it's not such a bad idea because we now know it can restore your attention and brain power. But would you believe 91% of employees say they regularly nap on the job? That's according to a new survey, which also found that the average workday nap lasts about 38 minutes. 60% of those sleepy workers are hiding their napping habit from their bosses, even though most of them say sleeping on the job improves their productivity and focus. So where is everybody sleeping? The survey results found that people are resting in unused meeting rooms, break rooms, their cars especially, and even in the bathroom at work. If you're in that 91% of nappers, like me, have this statistic ready to share with your boss if she catches you. A 2025 study from the National Institutes of Health found midday rest periods had a positive effect on workplace evaluations. And by the way, Inc. magazine reports that one-third of daily nappers said they were promoted in the past year. Hello, successful napping.
2: Intelligence for your life.
0: And coming up, studies show that a healthy gut microbiome is crucial for good health. We've reported on that many times. So will taking a probiotic supplement help you achieve a healthier microbiome? Well, my friends at the MD Anderson Cancer Center looked into the pros and cons of probiotics. I'm going to share their findings next.

0: All right, my friends, study after study now show that a healthy microbiome is crucial for good health. That's the colony of bacteria in your gut. You know this. But if you're already healthy, taking probiotic supplements could actually do more harm than good. This is from Dr. Lorenzo Cohen, Director of Integrative Medicine at the MD Anderson Cancer Center. He says people with a diverse gut microbiome tend to age more healthfully and develop fewer diseases. But probiotics from supplements can disrupt the balance in your gut, triggering health issues. It's why Dr. Cohen recommends feeding your microbiome with food instead of a bunch of supplements all the time. Meaning, eat plenty of fiber from produce and nuts and beans and whole grains. We should also be eating fermented foods like yogurt and sauerkraut. I've also told you about kimchi, which Dr. Cohen calls nature's probiotics. And taking a probiotic when you're on antibiotics may not be good either. In a study, when healthy adults took a course of antibiotics followed by a probiotic supplement to replace the bacteria the antibiotic was killing, it took 5 months for their gut microbiome to return to normal. When people took antibiotics and no probiotic, their gut health returned to normal in 3 weeks. Wow. So, the good doctor says if you want to maintain or repair your gut microbiome, do it with food rather than a bunch of probiotic supplements.
1: Intelligence for your life.
0: And coming up, why do some people chase adventure while others just want peace and quiet? I'll tell you why science says it all comes down to our 16 basic human desires. Stand by.
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0: way, my friends, have you ever wondered why some people crave adventure while others are happiest just organizing their closet? Psychologist Stephen Rice from Ohio State says it's all about your personal mix of basic human desires. These desires shape how we think, work, and connect with the world. They motivate our actions and they define our personalities. And they include things like independence, power, social connection, honor, family, romance, avoiding pain, and even saving money. And what makes each of us unique is how we rank these desires in our own lives. Makes sense, right? For example, you're not lazy. Maybe your brain just doesn't crave achievement the same way your workaholic friends does. Or maybe your kid isn't antisocial. They just value tranquility. Rice says, we run into trouble when we assume everybody wants what we want, and it can lead to frustration, disappointment, and strained relationships. The bottom line, people aren't wrong just because they value different things than we do. When it comes down to it, we all share the same motivations in life, just in a different order. I love this.
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0: John Tesh back with you with the Bad Breath Report. What is the worst time of day for bad breath? It's officially 3 p.m. That is when things like coffee, lunch, and stress, dehydration combine to make your mouth smell like a cesspool. Hormones we secrete when we're stressed dry out our mouth, and a lack of saliva boosts bad breath, as you know from listening to this show. If you want to freshen your mouth, if you don't have toothpaste on hand, simply swish and gargle a lot of plain water. Then keep drinking it to stay hydrated, and your breath will improve.
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0: from our health and wellness files. Here we go with a quick fix for managing anxiety. Try a grounding exercise. Dr. Sharon Martin is a clinical social worker and psychotherapist who recommends this exercise to her patients. Here's how it works. It's tough to do this over the radio because you can't see me. I'm acting it out. So if you don't get it, then make sure you just Google grounding exercises. But here we go. You first take a seat in a quiet place, right? But don't worry if you can't find total serenity. The exercise is designed to help you wherever you are. So I'm doing it right now. You put your feet on the floor. Place your hands either on your seat or on your knees. That helps you physically ground yourself to the floor and your seat. And the stable position is to help you feel more secure. And then take a deep breath and keep your eyes open. Focus on something you see or sense around you. It could be the texture of your pants, how the seat feels, the light coming through a window, even the colors of the shoes people around you are wearing. Continue to breathe deeply and just think about what's around you. And slowly, your mind will start to tune out the anxiety. Now, this is just one type of grounding exercise. All of them are designed to work anywhere, at work, home, or at the mall. The point of it is to make you present in the moment because anxiety is rooted in thoughts of the past or the future. So the next time anxiety strikes, try that grounding exercise and see if you don't feel better. I use this exercise, a form of this exercise, about 15 minutes before I take the stage to play piano.
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0: John Tesh with Gib Gerard, and Connie and I went on just a little vacation for my birthday. She took me to the beach for a couple of days, and so Leroy the dog stayed with Gib and his family. Actually, he's with Gib because he's the only one that's, well, I shouldn't say, but you're in charge.
1: I am in charge.
0: So I wonder if you feel this way. So researchers found that you can instantly turn back the clock 10 years if you just have a dog around. Researchers found dogs, they make us more active, and they help us feel 10 years younger, and it's a responsibility.
1: Look, it's another touch point, another thing to do, and it does require you to be active. I mean, even just the bending of getting down to put the food bowl down to pick up the you know, detritus of the dog.
0: Are you trying to say poop?
1: Yeah, I am. Okay. I just, you know, I don't want to. Okay. But that, in dealing with all of that, the amount of physical activity in uncomfortable situations that a dog kind of requires, those things are actually really good for us, and we should be doing more of that. You should be building that into your life no matter what, and a dog kind of forces you to. You don't really have a choice because you're on the dog has its own schedule, right? So you're going to have to bend down a little bit today whether you like it or not.
0: Yeah. If you want to turn back the clock 10 years, get yourself a dog.
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2: Good morning, I'm Kelly Quinn, and here are the stories we're following. Severe flooding over the weekend in Pickaway and Hocking counties. Some residents in Laurelville were evacuated at about 2 a.m. yesterday. The American Red Cross opened a shelter at Union Scioto Schools in Chillicothe. The evacuation orders were lifted about 7 hours later. In Hocking County, there were water rescues with a shelter set up at Hocking Hills Elementary. A 22-year-old woman is dead, several others injured in an accident on 670 early yesterday. Police called to 670 at Grandview Avenue at 1:27 a.m. on a three-vehicle crash. Officers say a Dodge Challenger, a Dodge Ram, and Hyundai Elantra were involved. The driver of the Hyundai, Jordan Decker, was pronounced dead at the scene. Others taken to the hospital for treatment. Police say a smaller SUV may have also been involved in the crash, but left the scene before officers arrived. A bicyclist is in serious condition after a hit and run on the south side. It happened at the intersection of Lockbourne Road and Lawrence Drive yesterday at about 9:30 a.m. Officers say the driver of a Ford F-150 hit the bicyclist and drove away from the scene, but was stopped and arrested about a mile away. The victim is at Grant in serious but stable condition. Supermodel Cindy Crawford's 27-year-old son is dead. Authorities say Presley Gerber passed away at a rehab facility yesterday. The 27-year-old model has been open about his struggles with mental health and substance abuse. Cloudy and rainy today, a high of 65. Cloudy tonight, low 59. Cloudy tomorrow, high 65. I'm Kelly Quinn on Star 94.1. 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We have an accident on Alum Creek Drive at Spiegel Drive. 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I'm Kelly Quinn.
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4: It's Intelligence for Your Life on the John Tesh Radio Program. Are you like me? Are you trying to eat at the same time every day because you listen to this program and you know how healthy it is for you? Well, first, if you can do this, eat at the same time every day, you and I are going to have better digestion because when our body knows when food is coming, guess what? It starts getting ready by pumping out digestive enzymes. We'll also sleep better. When our food intake is on a schedule, it helps set our body clock. Our body and brain will know when to anticipate sleep each night and automatically start relaxing. People who don't sleep well have a body clock that's out of sync, and mine is often, by the way. The last benefit of eating meals at the same time every day, the better sleep you're going to be getting will reduce your risk of Alzheimer's. Hello, that's a big headline. Here it is again. The better sleep you're going to be getting will reduce your risk of Alzheimer's disease. According to the American Medical Association, people who sleep the best have less plaque buildup in the brain that is, as you know, linked to Alzheimer's. All that from trying to eat at the same time every day. Let's do it.
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4: Coming up, if you're suffering from brain fog, we're going to clear the mental clouds. We'll share the root causes of fuzzy thinking in a

0: All right, my friends, what's behind your brain fog and fuzzy thinking? Well, if you've been sleeping well and your brain fog lasts more than a couple of weeks, here's what may be at the root of it. First, it could be a sign of overwhelming stress. Extremely stressful situations like losing a job, getting divorced, or living through a pandemic can make us more forgetful and spacey. Columbia University psychiatrist Dr. Maddie Hornig says stress can be as mentally draining as running a marathon is physically draining. Another reason for brain fog, if you're a woman in her 40s or 50s, it could be a sign that menopause is around the corner. Because when your hormones fluctuate, it can cause temporary changes in cognition. So, women entering menopause may have trouble staying focused and using their working memory. But we can eat our way out of brain fog, say the experts. Foods like salmon, dark chocolate, and leafy greens are known to improve our brain power. And a diet of junk food can slow down brain function by almost 25%. But one key nutrient that can help you cut through the fog is iron. It's essential for memory and focus, and getting enough is as simple as having protein at every meal, like beef, chicken, shellfish, or beans. But be careful supplementing with iron. Talk to your doctor first. It can be toxic.
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0: 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I'm going to tell you why scientists say just talking about bugs can make you itchy all over. Stand by.
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0: Are you like me? Do you ever get itchy just hearing somebody mention itchy stuff like lice or even bed bugs? Neurologists say our brain can simulate a physical sensation even when nothing is actually touching us. It is a phenomenon called contagious itch, and it's real. According to a board-certified neurologist, his name is Dr. Shane Lachan, when we hear about bugs crawling on somebody, our brain lights up the same way it would if we were being crawled on. It activates your somatosensory cortex. That is the part of the brain that processes things like pain and touch. And just like that, you're scratching. This reaction is part imagination, part empathy, and part ancient instinct. Our ancestors needed to stay alert to bugs because of disease and parasites. So your brain is wired to overreact just in case. And people who are naturally anxious or extra sensitive to body signals are even more likely to feel all itchy from bug talk. The good news is, experts say, simply reminding yourself that the itch isn't real can help turn the sensation off. You can also do grounding exercises or even distract your senses by touching something cold or textured. Bottom line, we're not crazy, we're just human.
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1: Another important piece from our relationship files. Did you know that giving your partner the silent treatment, quote unquote, it causes more damage to a relationship than any other type of conflict? Yep. Researchers at Texas Christian found that refusing to talk or even acknowledge a partner is the most common pattern of conflict in relationships today. It also causes more stress.

0: It's an anxiety than confrontations or arguments, and it can trigger everything from an upset stomach to a urinary tract infection to diarrhea. The silent treatment can even lead to aggression when the person being ignored simply can't stand it anymore. Don't use the silent treatments.
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0: Time for some health and wellness intel. John Tesh with you. And next time you come down with a stomach bug, make sure you have some white tea on hand. According to the American Society of Microbiology, don't miss this. A mug of white tea could be just what the doctor ordered to kill the bacteria that causes stomach infections. Now, when the scientists exposed Salmonella, E. coli, and other bacteria known to cause stomach trouble to the compounds in white tea, 99% of the bacteria were destroyed within 24 hours. White tea, just so you know, is made from the buds and the first leaves of the plant used to make green tea and black tea, and it's less processed. So white tea has higher concentrations of polyphenols than black or green tea, and those polyphenols have strong antimicrobial powers, meaning they kill off dangerous microbes in your body. Next time you're laid up with a stomach bug or somebody in your family, immediately start drinking white tea.
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2: Bryce Road south of 70, there are a report of multiple vehicles with flat tires. We have some road work happening on 70 West, just past 270 on the west side. The left lane is blocked. 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

0: Hi, Kim Gerard. This is just in from our random intelligence files. We now know that 96% of us say we have no patience for listening to a voicemail.
1: 100%.
0: Yeah, unless you can really talk fast. I mean, I'm not interested.
1: Text me. Email me. Look, I know who called me. This is not 1986. I don't, you know, caller ID exists on every single phone in the world now. So I know that you called me. I have your name in my phone. And if I don't, okay, that's a different conversation. What do you have to say?
0: You know what people are using with me a lot, and I like it, is actually they're recording their voice in a text and sending it to me. Yeah,
1: sure. That's great because if you're driving, you don't have to read it.
0: Right.
1: Also, there'll be a little transcript under it.
0: Yeah.
1: Look, in this day and age, what we want is time-shifted communication. You want to be able to communicate with somebody on your own schedule whenever it fits. And text messages, emails, these are great for that kind of stuff.
0: Yeah,
1: phone calls not.
0: Doesn't your father-in-law, he doesn't text, right? He dictates?
1: He dictates? Okay, so he dictates voice to text. But
0: he's like 1,000 miles away.
1: I know, but I don't want him to hear.
0: This is on the radio.
1: He doesn't check what he wrote.
0: Oh, he doesn't edit it.
1: Or sometimes he will check it and he'll just be like, it's good enough. And so we get this weird thing. It's like, I'll be going Wednesday to the Eagle Ballroom, Eagle Ballroom Shower Fest. And you have to recreate the sounds and figure out exactly what he is talking about. And then you're like, oh,

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2: Good morning, I'm Kelly Quinn, and here are the stories we're following. Billy Wagner III is asking for a new lawyer. Prosecutors say that Wagner and three other members of his family took part in the 2016 murders of eight members of the Roden family down in Pike County. Among the charges that Wagner faces are eight counts of aggravated murder. Wagner has filed a handwritten motion with the court saying that no one explains anything to him and that his current lawyer does not believe in his innocence. The court has not yet responded to the motion. Wagner's trial set to begin on January 11th of 2027. His wife and two sons are already serving lengthy prison sentences for the murders. Business owners in the Short North say they are concerned over ongoing vandalism. Joey Anthony, owner of Sun Studio Tan, says the sign in front of his North High Street storefront has been destroyed three times, including earlier this month. The operators of Big Fun, a toy and hobby store about a block away, have added metal gates to doors and windows after having them broken as well. Mayor Ginther says police are investigating, and he is encouraging anyone who sees something suspicious to report it to Columbus police. Comedian Carrot Top is awake and breathing on his own as he remains hospitalized following a suicide attempt. A representative for the comedian says he is under close medical care and continuing to improve. The comedian has been hospitalized since Friday. A new study shows the type of sleep you get matters more than you think. A team of researchers found that more REM sleep is tied to lower risk of 83 diseases, including heart failure, dementia, Parkinson's, Alzheimer's, and multiple sclerosis. More deep sleep is linked to lower risk of seven conditions, including type 2 diabetes, major depression, and sleep apnea. The findings also show that people who get 6 to 8 hours of sleep a night have the lowest chances of developing nearly 70 adverse conditions. Cloudy and rainy today, a high of 65. Cloudy tomorrow, high 65. I'm Kelly Quinn on Star 94.1. There's an accident on 70 West after 142. We have a disabled vehicle, Bryce Road northbound at 70. A disabled vehicle on 70 East at the east side split is on the right berm. We have a disabled vehicle, 104 eastbound at 71. 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I'm Kelly Quinn.
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12: Time for some job intelligence here on the John Tesh Radio Program. If you hate yours, your job, experts are now saying this could be hereditary. Turns out a lot of parents hope that their kids will be happier on the job than they were. But a study in the Journal of Applied Psychology has found that the tendency to hate your job, it runs in families. Researchers studied nearly 2,000 people and found two genetic markers linked to how satisfied people were with their jobs. One was associated with lower job satisfaction. The other was linked to higher satisfaction. Some people are biologically wired to find joy in daily tasks more easily, while others, they have a baseline tendency towards stress or dissatisfaction. You know people like this. Traits like conscientiousness and emotional stability are up to 70% hereditary and can shape how you experience work. So a previous study from the University of Notre Dame, done on twins raised together and apart, also found that job stress and satisfaction have a strong hereditary link. Workplace conditions still matter, but some people may simply be wired to get more or less satisfaction from their careers. Something to think about.
13: Intelligence for your life.
12: Coming up, there's a travel scam that's catching a lot of people off guard, and it starts with something that seems completely harmless. I'll explain next.

0: Right, my friends, I want to tell you about a travel scam that's catching a lot of people off guard. And it starts with something that seems completely harmless. Let's say your flight is delayed or canceled and you need to call the airline. So you Google the customer service number and click on one of the first results. However, according to a Consumer Affairs report, scammers are creating fake customer service listings that appear in online searches. And when you call, somebody answers pretending to be an airline representative. Their goal? To steal your credit card information, passport details, airline points, or other personal data. Some scammers even claim you have to pay extra fees to fix your reservation. But it's pretty easy to stay safe. Never call a phone number you find through a general internet search. Instead, use the number listed in your airline's official app, on its website, or in your confirmation email. Experts say scammers know travelers are stressed when flights are delayed or canceled, and that's exactly when people are most likely to let their guard down. So taking a few extra seconds to verify the number could save you from losing hundreds or even thousands of dollars and protect your identity at the same time. And yeah, I had no idea this was happening either.
1: Intelligence for your life.
0: And coming up as we continue, it will be relationship intel. I'm going to tell you how to get through the next fight with your partner. If you catch yourself repeating the same point just louder, I'll explain why. That is your nervous system calling for a timeout. We'll explain all of this next.
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3: There's an accident on 70 West after 142. We have a disabled vehicle, Bryce Road northbound at 70. A disabled vehicle on 70 East at the east side. Split is on the right berm. We have a disabled vehicle, 104 eastbound at 71. 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I'm Kelly Quinn.
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Time for a little couples therapy. If you want to know the real reason couples say things they regret in a fight, it's not what they're arguing about. It's what's happening in their nervous system, apparently. It turns out when our body shifts into fight or flight mode, emotional dysregulation kicks in. That's when logic, empathy, and memory all go offline. It's why therapist Melanie Preston says the smartest move isn't to push through a fight, it's to pause. And so here are some signs that you've flipped from regulation to dysregulation. First, you're frozen, overwhelmed, or you can't think straight. You're repeating yourself, just louder. You're locked in a loop, arguing the same point without any progress. Or you can't even remember what started the fight. That's me. You're only reacting to how badly you feel. This is when you need to pause. You tell your significant other, I need 20 minutes to regulate my emotions. I'm not ending the conversation. I want to come back.

0: react, rather, to it calmer. That's not avoidance, that's protecting your connection. So when you stop relating and start reacting, try to pause and talk about it. Just say, I'm going to pause. Please let me pause. You'll know it's happening when your jaw tightens, you shut down, or you start listening only to defend yourself. That's when you need the pause. Now try it.
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0: want to share a serious story about sleep as we continue here. If you have sleep apnea or you know somebody who does, you got to get it treated because it could save your life. We've talked about that before, but now we know it can save your marriage. This comes from a study conducted by behavioral scientist Dr. Wendy Troxell in the journal Sleep. It found that when people stuck with CPAP therapy, it's short for continuous positive airway pressure, a machine that keeps the airway open, both the patient and their partner had higher relationship satisfaction, and the benefits didn't stop there. The study also found that when sleep apnea patients had higher sleep quality, they had fewer fights with their partners. Makes sense, because when married partners get less sleep, not only are they more likely to have hostile conflicts, but they also end up with higher levels of inflammatory proteins in their blood after those fights. It's because sleep deprivation reduces the brain's ability to regulate emotion. And even mild exhaustion can make you feel more sensitive and reactive. Again, if you have sleep apnea, it could save your, if you treat it, it could save your life and your marriage.
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0: Here we go with two quick health hacks you can share with your friends. First, is your skin feeling all dry and chapped, but you don't have any body lotion? Grab some olive oil. It acts as a humectant, which means it draws moisture into your skin. You can also smooth out your sandpapery heels by rubbing your feet with olive oil and slipping on a pair of cotton socks before you go to bed. And then, do you have an upset stomach? Try eating some papaya. The fruit contains an enzyme called papain, which has been shown to reduce bloat and gas and gastrointestinal upset and constipation because it soothes the digestive tract and speeds up digestion by helping to break down protein. The magic of papaya and olive oil.
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2: Here's a disabled vehicle, Bryce Road northbound at 70 on the right berm. We have some traffic on 71 south from Hudson to 17th. We're slow on 33 west from Diley Road to Gender Road. 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

0: You know, Gib, you've heard of doom scrolling. Now there's dream scrolling. I do this. I used to do this with the Sears catalog. The average North American spends nearly 2.5 hours a day dream scrolling, which is looking at dream purchases or things that they'd like to do or own one day. Homes, dream vacations, furniture, and cars, and over 70% say it's time well spent because dream scrolling motivates them to reach their goals. What do you think? I think the danger of dream scrolling like a car is that you can get yourself into a Lamborghini with just some payments.
1: A little bit of money now?
0: Exactly. You don't want to do that.
1: All right, look at what those payment numbers are. I don't know that my credit score qualifies. But look, this is vision boarding. I do this all the time. I will build computers and camera rigs and all this stuff, and I'll put them into a cart, and I'll just look at them and be like, wow.
0: Oh gosh, Apple hates you.
1: That's what $50,000 would get me. All right, and then I just take it all out.
0: Yeah. People are complaining about you in the Apple boardroom. We got another abandoned cart for a $5,000 computer.
1: Exactly.
0: That's you.
1: Exactly. I do it. I mean, Zillow is not even a home purchasing website anymore. It is now just a doom scrolling, dream scrolling. I want to see what my friend paid for their house website. That's all it is.
0: Yeah.
1: Nobody's finding their houses anymore.
0: I used to do that in the supermarket until I got caught. I was like, I want this, I want that, and then I get the thing, and I would abandon the cart.
1: Right.
0: Until somebody called me on it.
1: Okay, said, well, that's in person.
0: You got to go put this stuff back.
1: I just do it digitally, so nobody has to deal with anything.
0: Okay, yeah. Well, you eat digitally, too. I do.
1: It's
0: less embarrassing. We covered a lot of stuff.
1: Thanks for coming to our therapy session, everybody.
0: I feel much better.
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2: Good morning, I'm Kelly Quinn, and here are the stories we're following. Severe flooding over the weekend in Pickaway and Hocking counties. Some residents in Laurelville were evacuated at about 2 a.m. yesterday. The American Red Cross opened a shelter at Union Scioto Schools in Chillicothe. The evacuation orders were lifted about 7 hours later. In Hocking County, there were water rescues with a shelter set up at Hocking Hills Elementary. A 22-year-old woman is dead, several others injured in an accident on 670 early yesterday. Police called to 670 at Grandview Avenue at 1:27 a.m. on a three-vehicle crash. Officers say a Dodge Challenger, a Dodge Ram, and Hyundai Elantra were involved. The driver of the Hyundai, Jordan Decker, was pronounced dead at the scene. Others taken to the hospital for treatment. Police say a smaller SUV may have also been involved in the crash, but left the scene before officers arrived. A bicyclist is in serious condition after a hit and run on the south side. It happened at the intersection of Lockbourne Road and Lawrence Drive yesterday at about 9:30 a.m. Officers say the driver of a Ford F-150 hit the bicyclist and drove away from the scene, but was stopped and arrested about a mile away. The victim is at Grant in serious but stable condition. Supermodel Cindy Crawford's 27-year-old son is dead. Authorities say Presley Gerber passed away at a rehab facility yesterday. The 27-year-old model has been open about his struggles with mental health and substance abuse. Cloudy and rainy today, a high of 65. Cloudy tonight, low 59. Cloudy tomorrow, high 65. I'm Kelly Quinn on Star 94.1. There's an accident on 71 North before 161. Traffic slow from Cook Road. An accident at McNaughton at Main Street. We have an accident at Allen Creek Drive at Refugee Road. 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
5: 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Welcome to Intelligence for Your Life. 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He says our brains are incredibly active while we're sleeping, processing the day's events. And Quick has found you could use that to your advantage when it comes to problem solving. Simply focus on an issue before going to bed. It might be a disagreement you're having with your spouse or a problem you're trying to solve at work. And then keep a journal handy to write down any thoughts or dreams you remember right after you wake up. Quick goes on to say the solution may be embedded in what you write down. And even if an answer doesn't come to you, recalling your dreams is a way to improve your memory on its own.
6: Intelligence for Your Life with John Tesh.
5: Coming up, training your sense of smell could actually help protect your brain from cognitive decline, and the exercise takes less than a minute. I'll take you through it next.

Fascinating piece from our Intelligence Fear of Health files to share with you. Did you know that losing your sense of smell, it's often one of the earliest warning signs of Alzheimer's and Parkinson's disease, sometimes appearing a decade before other symptoms? And about 90% of people with early stage Parkinson's and 85% with early stage Alzheimer's have some problem with their sense of smell. Now, there is good news. Training your nose may actually help protect your brain. Nicholas Rowan is an ear, nose, and throat doctor at Johns Hopkins. He says, unlike most cranial nerves, your olfactory nerve can regenerate. And smell training is one way to do this. Just spend about 20 seconds intentionally smelling a few different scents once or twice a day. Researchers often recommend rose, lemon, eucalyptus, and clove. But your morning coffee, freshly cut grass, or herbs from the garden work as well. And by repeatedly sniffing different scents, you can boost neuro

0: plasticity, which is the brain's ability to build new connections. And that is going to help improve your overall cognitive function, even if you don't have a problem with your sense of smell. You can even buy smell training kits online. I've seen these. It's so effective that the scientists at UC Berkeley say doing that for 1 or 2 minutes a day can cut your risk of memory problems by up to 50%.
1: Now that's intelligence for your life.
0: Coming up, what's the latest relationship trend among young couples? Seeing a therapist, even for couples that are just dating. We'll look at why couples therapy is on the rise right now. Next.
2: There's an accident on 71 North before 161. Traffic slow from Cook Road. An accident at McNaughton at Main Street. We have an accident at Allen Creek Drive at Refugee Road. 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

0: Well, I didn't see this one coming. We now know the latest trend for younger adults, that would be Generation Z and millennials, is couples therapy. They love it, apparently. Do you? Facebook.com/John Tesh for a comment. And by the way, it's not just for married couples anymore, this therapy, or those thinking about marriage. Young couples, they're getting therapy after only a few months of dating. So the dating app Hinge found out through their results of a survey, 97% of their users prefer to date somebody who actively takes care of their mental health. A large percentage of today's young couples also say they don't want to let minor annoyances, disagreements, and resentments build up for years until they trigger a breakup. So they're turning to therapy to build stronger connections, develop better communication, and to solidify the relationships they care about. Listen to this. Psychologist Jessica January Bear says, young people consider therapy something to be proud of, not a last-ditch effort to save a failing relationship. Today's young couples see therapy as a part of basic life maintenance, and the numbers prove it. The American Psychological Association saying over a third of millennials and Gen Zers have sought counseling.
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little beauty and wellness intel to share with you. Ladies, for you, you want to look younger, longer? Then experts say slather sunscreen on your neck every day, even when it's cloudy. It's because the skin on the front of our neck is thin, like the skin on our face, so it's more easily damaged by the sun. And a wrinkly neck, it's a dead giveaway of a person's age in one area that's hard to treat with plastic surgery. But according to dermatologist Dr. Doris Day, women who wear sunscreen on a regular basis on their necks have 24% fewer signs of aging on the neck, including deep wrinkles. Bottom line is easy.

0: on this. Of course, you want to put on sunscreen every day, but don't forget the neck.
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0: Well, how about this? We now know the generation that grew up on iTunes is getting into something people who grew up in the 1980s and 90s like me listen to, cassette tapes. Big music stars are releasing new music on cassettes, and people love how nostalgic it sounds with the hissing that comes through. Last year, cassette sales reached their highest level in 15 years. And most of the people buying cassettes and putting out albums on cassette weren't even alive when they were the main music format. Fans of cassettes say they're easier to carry around. They cost about half as much as a vinyl record. And retailers, including Best Buy and Urban Outfitters, have been selling retro cassette players and boom boxes. In fact, demand has been so strong, there was recently a shortage of the magnetic ribbon needed to make cassette tapes. Yeah, but people like having something physical they can hold. Me too. Which you can't do with digital music files.
1: There's an accident on 23 southbound at Hawthorne Boulevard. We have Chatterton Road closed between Fleet Road and Fontaine Road because of an accident. There's an accident on McNaughton Road at Main Street. 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

0: Leaf blowers are controversial, Gib. I hate them.
1: Yes.
0: They're loud. They're often gas-powered, but they're a necessary evil, right? Well, a real time-saver, maybe. Fitness researcher David Powell says no. Powell says a typical homeowner saves no more time using a leaf blower over a good old-fashioned leaf rake. I have a feeling you'd do this. Raking is better for you since you're working a dozen muscle groups in the process. If that's too much work, just mow over them. Research from Michigan State found mowing over all those leaves will give you healthier grass next spring. What's that, mulch?
1: Yeah, it turns into the mulch. By the way, don't throw away your if you have the little the thing that takes the catches all of the detritus from your mower, save that and use it to create mulch and compost, because that's a great starter for you to be able to refertilize and re-establish a healthy lawn in the spring. The sound of the blower is too much. I understand, especially if you're a commercial level gardener and you're going from spot to spot and you got different surfaces, absolutely use them, but they're so loud and invasive, and people that work in audio like us, it's really, really irritating to have to deal with that.
0: Quick reminder, today's crossword puzzle of word of the day is detritus. That's detritus.
1: It's just trash. It's all the leavings.
0: We could have said trash.
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2: There's a new study from UC San Diego on pain, and I want to share it with you. John Tesh here on Intelligence for Your Life. For chronic pain, they're recommending mindful meditation. Now, the folks in San Diego, the researchers, applied painful heat to people's legs in their study. But when those study subjects used mindfulness practices, they experienced far less pain. Brain scans showed that the areas of the brain that respond to pain didn't light up like they normally do. Now, if you're not sure how to be fully mindful, it's as simple as sitting still for a minute and really focusing on what you're seeing and hearing. Noticing sounds, colors, noticing your breathing pattern. So try this. Set a 1 minute timer on your phone. And then anytime you see something that draws your interest, like how the light plays on the wall or the sound of a bird outside, just turn on the timer. You focus on your breath along with what you see, hear, or feel for 1 minute. The scientists say that type of meditation can help with your pain.
3: Now that's intelligence for your life.
2: And coming up, a best-selling psychologist says one of the best things we can do for our mental health is to make fewer decisions. I'll explain why more choice tends to make us anxious and unhappy. That's next.

0: So every day we make dozens of decisions, dozens and dozens of decisions, right? From what to eat for lunch to what to watch on Netflix. But endless choice, we now know, can chip away at our mental health. This is the latest from psychologist Dr. Barry Schwartz, who wrote one of my favorite books, The Paradox of Choice. He says having more options will make people anxious, indecisive, and surprisingly less happy with what they ultimately pick. These studies prove it. When it comes to 401k retirement accounts, the more options a company gave employees, the less likely employees were to sign up. Another study found that grocery store shoppers bought fewer jars of jam when they were presented with 24 flavors instead of just 6. And in a classroom study, students were more likely to complete an extra credit assignment when they were only given 6 topics to choose from instead of 30. I've had this experience myself when I was trying to decide which Snapple to purchase. This is because our brains actually don't like making decisions because it requires more energy. And it's why Dr. Schwartz recommends limiting your choices when you can. Like if you find a shirt you like, buy it in multiple colors. And delegate decision-making to people you trust. Meanwhile, if you're looking to buy a new phone, find a friend who's happy with theirs and buy that one.
1: Intelligence for your life.
0: And coming up, for generations, we've been told the ideal human body temperature is 98.6 degrees Fahrenheit, and that if your temperature is any higher or lower, it signals a health problem. But a new study says it's time to revise that thinking because the average human temperature is changing. I'll tell you what the new temperature standard is and why it's changing.
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0: Pop quiz time here on the John Tesh program. What's the ideal human body temperature? Do you know what it is? For generations, we've been told it's 98.6 degrees Fahrenheit, right? Or exactly 37 degrees Celsius. In fact, those numbers are so universally accepted, they're highlighted on most thermometers. But according to new research from Stanford, the average human body temperature is gradually cooling. In fact, a healthy woman born today can expect her body to run about half a degree cooler than women born a generation ago. And a boy born today will have a body that runs a full degree cooler than their father's, or 97.5 degrees Fahrenheit on average. What's going on? Humans are less active than ever. After all, over the past 200 years, we've increasingly spent less time outdoors, for example, and more time getting cozy inside our homes. We've also transitioned from jobs that involved actively making things with our hands to ones that mostly involve sitting behind desks. Researchers say the upshot is, we're burning less energy compared to our ancestors, so our bodies are adapting to a lower metabolic rate. And since our metabolism is linked to our body temperature, the bottom line is simple. Our average core temperature is getting cooler.
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0: All right, my intelligent friends, do you try to do a good deed or two every day? Then you're probably less stressed than most people. This is according to the latest research from Yale University. They found that acts of kindness, from holding the door for somebody to bringing in the trash barrels from the street for your elderly neighbor, it can make you calmer and happier immediately and even long term. In their study, people rated their stress on a daily basis. When they worked in kind gestures during stressful days, they had much less tension and better moods. That's because when we help others, it gives us a sense of purpose and it puts our own troubles into perspective.
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0: All right, my intelligent friends, do you need a shot of courage to do something brave, like give a speech or go down a zip line on vacation? I'm headed for that soon. According to new research in the journal Scientific Reports, your snack of choice should be something sour, including lemons, perhaps grapefruit or sour cherries, or even Sour Patch Kids candy. Researchers say there's a psychological component at play here, since we tend to associate certain flavors with specific emotions and moods. Think about it. Sweet foods usually remind us of fun events like birthdays. Bitter foods tap into the primal part of our brain. It makes us more cautious and alert in case the bitterness comes from poison. And with sour foods, the researchers found we tend to associate those with feeling adventurous and taking chances. So, before a speech, try sipping lemon water or snacking on sour cherries before skydiving. It could make a huge difference, say the experts.
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0: All right, Gibbs. So what word do you struggle with? I actually have trouble with...
1: I'm sorry.
0: Oh, gosh, no. I was talking about like croissant or acai or schedule or Porsche or genre. I've always... This is really bad for me because I was a news reporter for so many years. I've always had a hard time with... I can't even say it, political. me and Tom Brokaw.
2: Also, I can't... Right. And the Achille Laurel. You can't say the Achille Laurel.
0: Do you have a word that's a problem?
2: I have a hard time saying both. I always say it like bowl, T-H, instead of both.
0: Oh, both. You didn't even know what word I was saying.
2: Oh, yeah. I say both. I'm not Canadian, but I say both instead of both. I can't say both.
0: The top words, a few of the top words that people say are hard. I mentioned croissant, acai, schedule, Porsche. Oh, yeah, because it's like Porsche or Porsche.
2: Yeah.
0: Genre, gyroscope, Worcestershire.
2: Yeah. Okay, Worcestershire is fair. Yeah.
0: Massachusetts, that's fair.
2: Is it?
0: Massachusetts hard. Yeah. Hierarchy. These aren't that hard.
2: I mean, you're a professional.
0: Political is horrible.
2: You're a professional broadcaster. None of these should be hard. You know,
0: yeah, but they are.
2: I know, exactly. Yeah. They're hard for a lot of people. I think nobody knows how to say croissant because they don't want to be pretentious and say it correctly.
0: Yeah.
2: And so they say croissant. And then they feel dumb for saying it. So everybody kind of lives in that middle ground.
0: Croissant,
2: like, croissant.
0: You remember when the guy that we know, that Doug, went into Starbucks and he said, I'd like a grande or something like that. And the guy looked at him, this barista looked at him and said, are you trying to say grande? He almost punched the guy in the face.
2: And that's when he started going to Duncan.
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1: Today, we're speaking with Tyler Gorlock, who is very afraid of the dark.
2: Ah!
1: What happened?
2: I'm afraid of.
1: The dark?
2: Ah!
1: But it's not dark.
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1: 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What happened?
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1: Traffic is still moving up to speed on the freeways. We have a couple of accidents, though. One is on the east outer belt going northbound at I-70, and the other is Agler Road at North Cassidy Avenue. 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I'm Mark Newsom, and that's the latest from the Traffic Center.
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2: A disabled vehicle on the right berm of the North Outer Belt going eastbound at 315. Also, debris in the roadway along the North Outer Belt going eastbound just after Sawmill Road. And an accident on the East Outer Belt. It's 270 northbound at 70. When you start listening to books on Audible, traffic might seem less of an annoyance and more of an opportunity for another chapter. 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I'm Mark Neuse, and that's the latest from the Columbus Traffic Center.

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2: Let's start off on 670, where there's an accident going westbound just between Grandview Avenue and I-70. That accident has the right lane blocked. Left lane blocked downtown between the splits going westbound just after the east side split. And an accident in the left lane of I-71 northbound at 670. Another accident on the berm, 670 eastbound after International Gateway. Lieutenant Governor Jim Tressel wants to remind you to check for unclaimed funds, money that belongs to you and waiting to be claimed. 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
1: Well, the National Fire Protection Association is saying your cat could burn your house down. They say about 1,000 fires are started every year by pets. They say it mostly happens when cats jump onto a touch-control stovetop and accidentally turn that thing on. Then the heating element sets fire to a kitchen towel or a cookbook sitting nearby, or the appliance overheats. Nearly half of the fires caused by cats are started when no humans are home. So, how do you keep your pet from burning down your house? Fire safety experts recommend using the child safety lock functions on stovetops. Also, avoid storing items inside ovens and keep flammable materials far away, stuff like paper towels. However, cats can also be heroes in a house fire. Like in Alberta, Canada, a fire broke out while everybody was asleep. The cat bit the owner's arm to wake her up. Saved her and her family. I'm John Tesh with today's Intelligence for Your Life Minute.

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0: Today, we're speaking with Tyler Gorlock, who is very afraid of the dark.
1: Ah!
0: What happened?
1: I'm afraid of.
0: The dark?
1: Ah!
0: But it's not dark.
1: Ah!
0: I just said dark.
1: Ah!
0: Wait, you're also afraid of the word dark?
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